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will fade eventually. So if our time is running out, day after day, we'll make the mundane a masterpiece. 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

0: Benton. Glad to have you listening to the John Tesh Radio Show on B98.5. So again, once again, camping was a big trend last year because people want to be outside in nature.
1: And they
0: listen to our show. They know it's good for your brain.
1: Yep.
0: Also big this year, according to the president of Campgrounds of America, deposits on campsites are 55% over where they were just 2 years ago. And now camping is also a working vacation. 41% of campers say they work while camping. You guys do a lot of camping.
2: We do.
0: How far in advance do you have to reserve?
2: It depends. If it's a really popular site, there are groups of people who will go on at midnight 6 months before the holiday weekend, before they open up the whole month of like June or July or whatever, and they will be hitting refresh and getting their campsites 6 months. Some campsites will go couple years in advance. Some campsites only release campsites for like 6 months in advance. But I have seen, while camping, I saw this woman who had a camper van, and she was just traveling around. It had all kinds of amenities. She had a dog, and she set up a little she was in the campsite next to us. She set up a solar panel and had satellite internet, and was working all day in her camper van with her dog. And then at night, she's just hanging out by the fire. She got the best backyard ever. I mean, if you have the lifestyle,
0: what a life.
2: If you don't have the commitments that tie you down to anything, right. Why wouldn't you do that?
0: Yeah. Reminds me, I got to go pretend to cut the lawn. All right. I got to go.
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Thank you for listening to the John Tesh Radio Show on B98.5. Directly from our health and wellness files, let's talk about one of the fastest, most effective ways to calm down when you're feeling anxious. Scientists say it is breath-focused meditation. Mark Krasnow is a biochemistry professor at Stanford. In his research, he has discovered why deep breathing is so effective. He says it's because the nerves in the brain that control breathing have a different connection to the arousal center of the brain. That's the part that tells your brain and body there's an emergency and sets off alarm bells. Deep breathing dials down that response. It puts the brain on an even keel and helps maintain a sense of calm. So next time you feel yourself getting anxious, do some breath-focused meditation, paying attention to inhaling and exhaling and feeling your body relax. It's scientifically proven to work. You're listening to Intelligence for Your Life.

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I'm John Tesh. Thank you for listening to Intelligence for Your Life, wherever you're tuned in tonight. 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

0: 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Celebrating love and life, the John Tesh Radio Show on B98.5. I know we've all done it a million times, but ER doctors say given the increase in serious injuries lately, based on our hurried lifestyle, we got to stop trying to catch the elevator after the doors start closing. The reason? Because if you wave your arm or leg above or below the sensor, or the sensor isn't working, the doors will close anyway. And elevators actually have four doors, two on the elevator itself and two on every floor, meaning it'll catch your arm or leg twice, making it twice as tricky to get it out. And once the elevator starts to move, it can crush, twist, or even amputate whatever limb is stuck in the doors. And yes, the ER docs are seeing all of these injuries. Bottom line, you're better off waiting for the next elevator or swinging something less vital across the sensor, like your handbag or shopping bag.
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0: 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Here's some good news from me and for Gib and Connie and probably all you guys out there. Another reason to embrace our love for coffee and tea. It turns out our favorite caffeinated beverage could help us stay younger and healthier longer. We're going to prove it. This comes from Dr. David Furman, director of the Stanford Institute for Immunity and Infection. He and his research team studied chronic inflammation, which gradually increases as we age. It's linked to almost every single big-time disease, including heart problems, cancer, joint disorders, and Alzheimer's. And in the study, the participants with the lowest levels of inflammation at any age had one surprising thing in common. They all drank caffeinated beverages. Hello! And the more caffeine they consumed, up to 5 cups of coffee a day, the lower their inflammation levels. The less likely they were to have symptoms of worsening health, like high blood pressure or hardening of the arteries. So why is caffeine such an effective anti-inflammatory? Because it greatly reduces activity along the body's inflammatory gene pathway and helps short-circuit the normal body-wide inflammation linked to aging. Boy, it's time for another espresso, right?
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7: A better life with Dr. Sanjay Gupta.
8: When we talk about how much exercise someone should get, current guidelines call for about 150 minutes of moderate intensity exercise or 75 minutes of vigorous intensity exercise every week. New study out of the UK makes a strong case for vigorous exercise if and when you can do it. Now, researchers determined that even little bursts of vigorous exercise can significantly reduce someone's risk of 8 different diseases: dementia, type 2 diabetes, fatty liver disease, chronic respiratory disease, chronic kidney disease, immune-mediated inflammatory diseases, major cardiovascular events, and atrial fibrillation. We're not talking about complicated training programs here. Just work with what you can into your everyday life. If you are breathless and unable to speak in complete sentences, then you've hit the mark. I'm Dr. Sanjay Gupta, helping you live a better life.
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1: Here's a fascinating piece from our Success 101 files. Do you feel lately that you might be in a job slump? Well, then check your posture, because experts say if you're slouched over at work, it can affect your job performance and happiness levels. A study in the journal Health Psychology found that workers with slumped posture had lower self-esteem, worse moods, and higher rates of anxiety. And a separate study from Ohio State found that people who slumped forward in their seats on the job described themselves as having significantly less confidence in their professional skills than those who sat upright. The researchers say being in a slouched position may be neurologically linked to more negative emotions, and it goes both ways. The researchers call it bidirectional. Bidirectional, meaning feeling sad makes you slouch more. Having slouched posture makes you feel sadder. Either way, sitting upright will help you feel more positive when faced with a stressful situation. Plus, your boss will take you more seriously. Don't miss this. Psychologists say good posture sends a signal to others that you're in control and you're on your game.
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0: This is B98.5. Here we go with the conversation starter for the next time you're stuck in that TSA line. Actually, you could use it on the TSA agent. They'll love this. Ever wonder why more planes are adding those little winglets where the end of each wing suddenly curves up toward the sky at a 90-degree angle? According to research by NASA, the winglets are all about making aircraft more fuel efficient, whether you're talking about a passenger jet flying coast to coast or a spaceship flying to Mars. Traditional flat wing designs tend to produce a lot of air turbulence around the wing's tip, which creates drag that slows planes down and reduces their fuel economy. But NASA researchers found that by adding those little winglets to the end of an aircraft's wings, it smooths out the turbulence in a way that makes planes about 8 to 10% more fuel efficient. Now, think about that. All those planes flying all those hours, that's a lot of money saved. Now you got something to talk about to that person sitting next to you on your next flight.
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13: A better life with Dr. Sanjay Gupta.
14: When you need your body to perform, but some of your muscles are having trouble, other muscles can sometimes help compensate. This is a great thing short term, but long term, it can lead to serious and even chronic aches and pains. So if you've got nagging stiffness or irritation somewhere, don't push through it. Try to figure out why it's happening and how you can correct it. Strength and conditioning specialist Dana Santa says, performing exercises at a deliberate tempo makes it easier to notice when the wrong muscles are taking over, and also gives the intended muscles a chance to engage before that compensation kicks in. Dana suggests that starting with primary movement patterns such as squatting, hinging, pushing, pulling, rotating, and core can help make compensation easiest to identify and to address. I'm Dr. Sanjay Gupta, helping you live a better life.
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98.5, great music and intelligence for your life. It's funny, Gib and I were just talking about this the other day. Have you ever had an encounter with a close talker? A close talker, you know, somebody who doesn't seem to understand the unspoken rule of personal space? Well, here's why we need to leave a little room between ourselves and others, because if we get too close, subconsciously, we may be perceived as a threat. This comes from a study from the University of Toledo. They found that invading somebody's personal space makes that person sense that there's impending violence. So how much space should we give others? In our culture, most people's personal space extends 10 to 20 inches from their body. An easy rule of thumb? The closest you should get to somebody is about the length from your elbow to your fingertips. And anxious people may need a little more space. And if you're especially freaked out by the specter of being close-talked, if you're in a crowded environment like on a bus, listen to music on your phone. 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

And this town's lost its faith. Our colors will fade eventually. So if our time is running out, day after day, we'll make the mundane our masterpiece. Oh my, my, oh my, my love. I take one look at you, you're taking me out.

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mundane, a masterpiece. 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
3: Intelligence for your life. My name is John Tesh, your grateful host. And which careers do you think are considered the most dateable? A new survey from a dating app, The League, finds it has less to do with money and more to do with character traits. 40% of people surveyed say they want their potential partner to have a passion for what they're doing. 34% want somebody who prioritizes a work-life balance. And this is why the number one career is healthcare. Survey respondents said it shows somebody is smart and has a caregiving nature. Daters are also interested in people who work in education, calling them patient and empathetic and passionate about learning. And coming in third are people who work in emergency response. They're considered courageous, dependable, and brave. Amen to that.
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0: All right, time for some sleep intel. And we now know the reason you and I cannot sleep is probably not because of the blue light coming from our phone. The latest data is showing that the screen light only delays sleep by about 9 minutes. That's good news. What's worse is the type of content that I'm consuming before bed. That has a much bigger impact on our sleep than the glow of the screen. Mine is usually like Gladiator or Braveheart. This is why researchers say avoiding upsetting or emotional content at night is more effective than buying blue light-blocking glasses or using night mode on your phone. Again, the screen light only delays sleep by about 9 minutes. The worst type of content is upsetting or even just emotional content. Long day? How about some stress relief with today's hits and yesterday's favorites? Just say this. Hey, Alexa, open Little Rock's B98.5.
2: Taylor and Travis tie the knot.
3: Hey, it's Becca Berger live from Swifty Central with the update. It's official. Your English teacher and your gym teacher are married. Baby, just say yes. According to multiple sources and even a huge billboard outside of the venue of Madison Square Garden, Taylor Swift and Travis Kelce have officially tied the knot in front of some of the most famous people in the world. Congratulations to the newlyweds, and now they party the night away. I'm Becca Berger, live from Swifty Central.
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17: As someone who's been married nearly 25 years, I'll tell you, there's a lot of great things about having a spouse. And according to a new study out of the University of Miami Health System, marriage might even be linked to a lower risk of cancer. Why? While the researchers said people who are married are less likely to engage in risky behavior, they're more likely to get a nudge to go to regular preventive medicine appointments and screenings, and they have a partner to share the load of family obligations, household chores, and finances. No one is saying you should get married in the pursuit of better health, but if you are single, how can you build a strong support system to maybe get some of these same benefits? Do your own research, find out what's important, and then hold members of your squad accountable and let them hold you accountable as well. That can provide a lot of support. I'm Dr. Sanjay Gupta, helping you live a better life.
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John Teshier, thank you for making today's hits and yesterday's favorites a part of your new normal. B98.5. For my health and wellness files, do you ever just sit in your car for a little peace and quiet? I've caught myself doing this recently. Now, it's a growing cultural phenomenon, and it has a name. It's known as car idling or car sitting, where people linger in their cars after reaching their destination. There's nothing wrong with it. For a lot of people, it's a way to reclaim personal time. And psychologists are weighing in on this. They say the physical boundaries of a car provide a unique sense of security and control in a hectic world. And even if you're scrolling through your phone or listening to the radio, the extra minutes help bridge the gap between your different roles, like worker and wife and mother. And that transition time can be good to maintain your mental health. I suggest you try it. It works for me. 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

0: 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All right, this is, this is from the guys at Pew Research Department who studies everything, and they missed me because they say the number one food we used to hate as kids but we now love is asparagus.
1: Oh, really?
0: Asparagus is a good source of beta-carotene and selenium, both of which boost the immune system. I would say in 35 years, a stalk of asparagus has never touched anything on my plate.
1: You hate asparagus.
0: I don't know. What
1: I got
0: just
1: my
0: freaks
1: kids
0: me
1: to
0: out.
1: Like it.
0: Reminds me of the, it reminds me of like a science fiction film.
1: Like, like what, a tentacle coming out of
0: yeah,
1: the ground?
0: Yeah, what is that thing called that Schwarzenegger was trying to kill?
1: Terminator?
0: No. Well, I will think of it.
1: Predator?
0: But yeah, that's it. Go ahead.
1: the asparagus stock? Look, it's this is a common thing where the vegetables that we hated as kids have gotten better. So Brussels sprouts, they grow them differently now. They're less bitter. And they're also, in addition, asparagus and Brussels sprouts are prepared in very fun ways. They're char-grilled and broiled and drizzled with, like, honey and vinaigrette, you know, balsamic reductions and stuff. All of that makes them way tastier. I get it. It's not for you, but it is way better, and I can get my kids to eat asparagus.
0: Every time I see an asparagus stalk, I hear...
1: I do not get the connection. Oh, it looks like the mouth? Does it look like the mouth?
0: Yeah,
1: is that what you're saying?
0: Like, okay. Yeah, or the dreadlocks, one of those things.
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4: A better life with Dr. Sanjay Gupta.
5: When you need your body to perform, but some of your muscles are having trouble, other muscles can sometimes help compensate. This is a great thing short term, but long term it can lead to serious and even chronic aches and pains. So if you've got nagging stiffness or irritation somewhere, don't push through it. Try to figure out why it's happening and how you can correct it. Strength and conditioning specialist Dana Santis says, performing exercises at a deliberate tempo makes it easier to notice when the wrong muscles are taking over, and also gives the intended muscles a chance to engage before that compensation kicks in. Dana suggests that starting with primary movement patterns such as squatting, hinging, pushing, pulling, rotating, and core can help make compensation easiest to identify and to address. I'm Dr. Sanjay Gupta, helping you live a better life.
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1: 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Here's another one of those great conversation starters. I want you to try this if you're trying to stick to a budget and not spend on extras. Experts say be careful with how you move your body when you're out shopping. According to the Marketing Journal, making small gestures like nodding, leaning in, or pulling an item towards you will make you more likely to buy something. Fascinating. This is because your body is giving off yes signals, and that increases your desire to have something. The experts say keeping your body as still as possible while you're browsing makes it easier to decide whether or not to buy something. Be careful with how you move your body when you're out shopping, especially pulling items toward you. You'll find yourself smiling more often. Intelligence for Your Life continues next. I'm John Tesh on B98.5.

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2: You've heard me talk about the power of walking a lot. Now there's another study from the Washington University School of Medicine. According to the researchers there, fast-paced walking on a daily basis increases cancer survivors' chances of living longer, and it will for you too. This is from a study that followed more than 233,000 former cancer patients for several years. It turned out those who walked at the slowest pace had more than two times increased the risk of death from any cause compared with those who had the fastest walking pace. The study found that regardless of weight, walkers who take about 100 steps a minute have a longer life expectancy than people who stroll along at 50 steps a minute. Good to know. Share this with your friends.
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1: So there's a new phrase going viral online. It's the boomer bad news drop. But if you've ever gotten a text from a parent that simply says, call me, or he's gone, with absolutely zero context, then you already know exactly what this is. Younger generations say a lot of boomers have a habit of casually dropping alarming news with no explanation, like sending you a picture of an infected toe, and you don't know whose toe it is, or if that person got antibiotics or had it amputated. This is my wife, by the way. Family therapist Jennifer Chapel Marsh says it comes down to generational communication styles. Many of us boomers grew up in households where emotions weren't discussed, so difficult news gets delivered in a matter-of-fact fashion. And there's another side to it, too. Some boomers will freely share dramatic updates about neighbors or old family friends while completely hiding their own health problems. Therapists call this the boomer hospital reveal. It's when a parent casually mentions, oh yeah, I had surgery last month, but don't worry about it. Experts say the fix is simple. If you're a baby boomer, give people emotional context before dropping heavy news, please. Even saying, hey, I need to share something difficult with you. It helps prepare the person on the other end. Because apparently texting, guess who died, is not an ideal opener.
0: I'm John Tesh with Intelligence for Your Life. It's where to be for tips to help you be healthier and be happier. Be.

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0: All right, my friends, if you want to cut back on your snacking,
2: I do.
0: Maybe lose a few pounds. You don't have to start a new diet or start weight loss injections. Just brush your teeth more often. Hey, a survey looked at the everyday habits of 14,000 people, and researchers found that those who were better able to manage their weight tended to brush their teeth after every meal. An ingredient in toothpaste that makes food taste bad is sodium lauryl sulfate.
2: Well, that's, you know, the old orange juice and teeth brushing thing, how bad that tastes if you drink orange juice after brushing your teeth. It does that, but it also creates a finality ritual to your meal. If you are in the habit of brushing your teeth when you are done eating, you've just told your brain and you've created this ritual where you're done eating. So I don't know about you, but you know, I when I have extra calories, 90% of the extra calories are after I'm quote unquote done eating.
0: Yeah.
2: When I'm walking through the kitchen and I see a couple things out there and decide to have a few more bites or make another plate or have a little bit of dessert or have a late night snack. Like that's where the calories start to add up. And the reality is if we just treated the end of the meal where we just brush our teeth and move on as the end of the meal, you know, you're talking about on a given day 600, 700 calories that just get cut out just by doing that alone.
0: Yeah. I just worked out in the gym the other day and I went to the store and they had vegan carrot cake.
2: What is that?
0: Don't do it ever.
2: Is it good?
0: No, it's a cardboard box.
2: Oh, okay. I was going to say it doesn't sound like it's
0: a cardboard with frosting.
2: Frosted cardboard box.
0: That's right.
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16: 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That's according to the Senior Vice President of Research and Scientific Affairs at the National Sleep Foundation. 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You might also experiment with your sheets and what you actually wear to bed. 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I'm Dr. Sanjay Gupta, helping you live a better life.
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1: Okay, important piece from our health and wellness files. If you're struggling with chronic pain right now, there may be something else going on that doctors are missing. So a new study published in Scientific Reports has found that more than one in four patients with the most severe chronic pain also showed signs of ADHD, and many had never been diagnosed. Overall, about 17% of patients screened positive for ADHD symptoms. That's more than double the general population. But among those rating their pain at the highest levels, that number jumped to over 27%. So here's the key. Those patients weren't just in more pain. They also had worse sleep, higher anxiety and depression, and a lower quality of life. The researchers say the connection isn't direct, but instead ADHD symptoms may fuel anxiety and depression, and that can lead to something called catastrophic thinking. That's when you expect the worst, right, and feel helpless about pain, and that can make pain feel more intense. But ADHD is often overlooked in pain clinics. Most patients are seeing specialists who aren't necessarily screening for it. But the study shows that identifying ADHD could open the door to better, more complete pain treatment, especially for people whose pain hasn't responded to anything else.
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1: It's John Tesh Radio Show, Intelligence for Your Life. I want to tell you about a new study from The Economist that finds that adults are mostly clueless about how to do a bunch of outdoor tasks, like reading a compass or putting up a tent. The only reason I know how to do both these things is I was a Boy Scout. So the survey found a third of adults would be unable to navigate their way around with just a map, while 79% would have no idea how to find clean water. More than 9 in 10 could not identify which mushrooms would be safe to eat. I can't do that. And 85% would be unable to build a raft. Other outdoor skills we can't do, apparently. Follow animal tracks. Create a makeshift fishing rod or net. Identify edible plants, leaves, or berries. Navigate using the sun or give a distress signal. Can you?
0: Never stop learning. That's our motto. More intelligence for your life is coming up on B98.5.

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1: Well, we can finally prove this. Kindness is, in fact, contagious. Researchers with Gallup and the Values in Action Foundation found that when people experience a random act of kindness, like somebody holding a door, offering a compliment, or helping pick up something they dropped, they're much more likely to pass that kindness along to somebody else. And the effect? It gets even stronger with age. About 72% of adults over 50 said that after somebody did something kind for them, they felt inspired to do something nice for a stranger too. But among younger adults under the age of 30, only about 40% said the same thing. Researchers say the pay-it-forward instinct may actually grow stronger as we get older. And despite all the negativity we see online and in the news, most people say kindness is still happening all around them. More than 60% of people surveyed said they experienced kindness multiple times in just the past week. The bottom line is, a small gesture like holding the elevator, smiling at somebody, or helping them with their groceries could set off a whole chain reaction of positivity. So if you've been waiting for a sign to do something nice for somebody, this, right now, this is it.
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5: Hey, it's Becca Berger. With some details you might have missed from the Taylor Swift and Travis Kelce wedding. The wedding of the year. Various people from movies, TV, sports, music all came together to celebrate the couple at Madison Square Garden. Lena Dunham apparently gave a wedding speech. Austin Swift was man of honor for his sister Taylor. Jason Kelce was best man for Travis. Dior is who designed both Taylor and Travis's wedding looks. That's the latest from Swifty Central. I'm Becca Burke.
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15: A better life with Dr. Sanjay Gupta.
16: We talk a lot here about ultra-processed foods and the many ways in which they can negatively impact your health. They've been linked to weight gain, obesity, type 2 diabetes, cardiovascular disease, even cancer. And now a new study out of UCSF found that high ultra-processed food intake was associated with something called intramuscular fat, which is exactly what it sounds like. That's fat inside your muscles, which can cause them to become weaker. Now, in this particular study, the researchers noticed more wear and tear and pain in people's knees because of weakened thigh muscles. Cutting back on ultra-processed foods isn't easy. The CDC estimates at least half the calories in our diet come from ultra-processed foods. But if you're looking to eat cleaner, cutting out sugar-sweetened beverages, that may be the best number one thing you can do to try and get started. I'm Dr. Sanjay Gupta, helping you live a better life.
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101.5, great music and intelligence for your life. Time for some brain intel, and here's what you need to do to protect your brain as you age. Make sure you keep it busy. A new study published in the journal Neurology tracked thousands of adults with an average age of 80. They followed their brain health over 8 years, and the results were remarkable. The people with the most mentally active lives developed Alzheimer's at an average age of 94. Those with the least mentally stimulating lives, they developed Alzheimer's 5 years earlier. And for mild cognitive impairment, the gap was even bigger. Those who kept their minds active have 7 extra years without cognitive decline. So Timothy Homan, a neurology professor at Vanderbilt, calls the findings mind-blowing, quote-unquote, and the activities that made the biggest difference spanned a lifetime. In childhood, it was reading, learning a foreign language, and having books and atlases in the home. In midlife, the activities that protected the brain the most were museum visits, magazine subscriptions, and writing. And later in life, it was crossword puzzles, chess, and checkers. And overall, people with the most lifetime enrichment had a 38% lower risk of ever developing Alzheimer's. So just know, it's never too early or too late to keep your brain active. John Tesh here. We're all on a journey, of course, and I'm sharing tips to help you get to your destination quicker. It's Intelligence for Your Life on B98.5.

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1: Gib, here's a headline. I'm not sure. Let's check it out because you now have an almost 13-year-old, an almost 11-year-old?
2: Yeah.
1: Yeah, and then an 8-year-old.
2: And an 8-year-old. Okay. A newly minted 8-year-old.
1: So kids who watch Sesame Street do better in school. That's the headline.
2: Yes.
1: They do better in preschool. They're better prepared for elementary school. It's based on brand new research now from the University of Maryland. You know, Sesame Street, it's an old program, but it still works apparently. The educational bonus comes from kids being able to remember and recognize numbers and letters because of the catchy songs.
2: It anchors in their mind to stuff they've already seen so that when they see the numbers and letters in kindergarten or preschool, they already have a context for having seen it before. And they have fun songs and they have funny puppets that keep their attention so that when they get to school and they learn the alphabet, those symbols are not completely foreign to them. And by the way, there's a thing in pedagogy and teaching called scaffolding, and that's what this is, where you create a context so that your brain feels supported in what you're learning when it's new, based on stuff you've already learned. And that is what Sesame Street provides for kids. It's why for all the screen time I don't let my kids have, I always let them watch Sesame Street back in the day when they were younger.
1: Were you watching Sesame Street, or did you have a scientific calculator?
2: A little column B. I had both a scientific calculator as a young man, and I also I watched a lot of Sesame Street.
1: Great.
2: Today is brought to you by the letter H.
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0: When you need a friend, we got you. Celebrating love and life, the John Tesh Radio Show on B98.5. Question for you. Have you ever been more stressed out by a vacation than relaxed? It is a thing. It's called relaxation-induced anxiety. It's real. It's pretty common. This is according to the University of Cincinnati, who studied this. It's because we live our lives at such a frantic pace. Trying to sit still on vacation can make us freak out. It feels unnatural. If that's you, don't plan massages and lazy beach days all the time. Plan some activities. My wife is always on me about this. Swim laps. Try surfing. Go for an excursion. Do one of those parachute things. You'll get the endorphin fix you crave, but do plan a little downtime. If you take it in small doses, say the experts, you can eventually learn that it's okay and even healthy to do nothing but chill out.
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2: 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Always

P98.5, happy 4th of July. Taylor Swift, Travis Kelce, wedding updates on the way, and something we talked about this week on the show, what about marriage? How do you make it work? Two songs away on P98.5. Will you count me?

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So if our time is running out, day after day, we'll make the mundane a masterpiece. Oh my, my, oh my, my love, I take one look at you, you're taking me out.

0: 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How do you make that marriage work?
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0: I like the way you think. It's B98.5. Happy 4th of July.

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1: B98.5, happy 4th of July. Sparks flying in New York City. Taylor Swift and Travis Kelce. We'll get an update on that coming up on B98.5.

0: 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Happy 4th of July.
1: For all the times that you rain on my parade, and all the clubs you get in using my name. You think you broke my heart, oh girl, for goodness sake.

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3: Hey, it's Becca Berger. With some details you might have missed from the Taylor Swift and Travis Kelce wedding. The wedding of the year. Various people from movies, TV, sports, music all came together to celebrate the couple at Madison Square Garden. Lena Dunham apparently gave a wedding speech. Austin Swift was man of honor for his sister Taylor. Jason Kelce was best man for Travis. Dior is who designed both Taylor

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B98.5, do me a favor. If you're going to shoot off fireworks today, don't blow your hands off. All right, let's come to work on Monday with all our fingers, okay? I'm just saying, be cautious with the fireworks. 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

0: before you go, there's something I want you to have.
1: Oh, it's beautiful. But wait a minute, isn't this...
0: Yeah, yes it is.
1: But I thought the old lady dropped it into the ocean in the air.
0: Well, baby, I went down and got it for you.
1: Aw, you shouldn't have.

0: Chris's wedding. Also, it's important to know we have more people that were on the guest list seen leaving Taylor and Travis's wedding last night. Millie Bobby Brown, Sir Paul McCartney, Gracie Abrams, Ice Spice, Jennifer Lopez, Michael Strahan, Steven Spielberg, Coach Andy Reid, and allegedly Lena Dunham gave a speech. That's Taylor and Travis's wedding. I'm Becca Berger, live from Swifty Central.
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today's hits and yesterday's favorites, B98.5. I don't know if you realize it. We're halfway through with 2026. I know it's July 4th. You want to pop off the fireworks, but how's the first 6 months of the year been for you? 501-300-0985. Let's talk.

0: B98.5 celebrating 250 years of America. It's 4th of July. But let me ask you this. First 6 months of 26, how's it gone for you?
1: So the first half of the year was garbage.
0: Okay.
1: It was horrible, stressful, but I met a new man, and my whole year has done a whole 360. He is perfect.
0: Well, I love that. Tell me more.
1: So I found out we went to the same high school, and we grew up around the same group of friends, but we never crossed paths, and I added him to Facebook one day, and we fell in love.
0: I got to tell you, I love that so much. You never know how things start out. They may be iffy, but hey, somehow, someway, things are going to work out for you. It's B98.5. Happy 4th of July.

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1: Hey, it's Becca Berger. With some details you might have missed from the Taylor Swift and Travis Kelce wedding, the wedding of the year. Various people from movies, TV, sports, music all came together to celebrate the couple at Madison Square Garden. Lena Dunham apparently gave a wedding speech. Austin Swift was man of honor for his sister Taylor. Jason Kelce was best man for Travis. Dior is who designed both Taylor and Travis's wedding looks. That's the latest from Swiftie Central. I'm Becca Berger.

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0: these beautiful things that I've got.
1: 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I know you're celebrating the 4th of July, but something to think about next week. A firecracker of a ticket. Post Malone Jelly Roll in Fayetteville, Razorback Stadium. 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

0: 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Apparently what a girl wants is to get married at Madison Square Garden. 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
6: Hey, it's Becca Berger. With some details you might have missed from the Taylor Swift and Travis Kelce wedding. The wedding of the year. Various people from movies, TV, sports, music all came together to celebrate the couple at Madison Square Garden. Lena Dunham apparently gave a wedding speech. Austin Swift was man of honor for his sister Taylor. Jason Kelce was best man for Travis. Dior is who designed both Taylor and Travis's wedding looks. That's the latest from Swifty Central. I'm Becca Berger.
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11: I don't know about you, but my social media feeds are flooded with lotions and potions and gadgets, all promising to unlock different components of longevity. But if you log off, take a step back from all the hype, you'll find that the actual keys to a longer, healthier life are hiding in plain sight. There are four of them. Number one, nutrition. The Mediterranean diet really is the gold standard. Number two, exercise. You should be getting 150 minutes of moderate intensity exercise or 75 minutes of vigorous intensity exercise every week, plus strength training and stretching. Number three, sleep. Sleep is when your body and your brain repair themselves. You should be getting 7 to 9 hours a night. And finally, number four often gets forgotten, socialization. It's not a bonus. 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
22: 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Carrier contracts tries to block him. Oh, he leaves him in the dust. 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He cuts past the nonstop

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2: Hey, it's Becca Berger live from Swifty Central. It looks like they are rolling out various pieces of equipment and decor from Taylor and Travis's wedding. Also, it's important to know we have more people that were on the guest list seen leaving Taylor and Travis's wedding last night. Millie Bobby Brown, Sir Paul McCartney, Gracie Abrams, Ice Spice, Jennifer Lopez, Michael Strahan, Steven Spielberg, Coach Andy Reid, and allegedly Lena Dunham gave a speech. That's Taylor and Travis's wedding. I'm Becca Berger, live from Swifty Central.
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13: A better life with Dr. Sanjay Gupta.
14: Everyone poops. It's not just the name of a classic potty training book. It's a universal truth. Even though everyone does it, almost no one wants to talk about it. Dr. Tricia Pasricha wants to change that. She's the author of a new book. It's called You've Been Pooping All Wrong. And she says there are three critical P's of pooping. The first is propulsion. Both the voluntary push you exert and the involuntary contractions that happen naturally within your body. Top line, when you feel the need to go, don't hold it. The second P is pliability, which refers to stool softness. The keys to this one are making sure you're drinking enough water and eating enough fiber. And the last P is for pelvic floor. If you can get your knees up above your waist while you're on the toilet, like on a stool or a garbage can or a stack of books even, that can make all the difference. I'm Dr. Sanjay Gupta, helping you live a better life.
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3: Hey, it's Becca Berger. With some details you might have missed from the Taylor Swift and Travis Kelce wedding, the wedding of the year. Various people from movies, TV, sports, music all came together to celebrate the couple at Madison Square Garden. Lena Dunham apparently gave a wedding speech. Austin Swift was man of honor for his sister Taylor. Jason Kelce was best man for Travis. Dior is who designed both Taylor

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3: Hey, it's Becca Berger live from Swifty Central. It looks like they are rolling out various pieces of equipment and decor from Taylor and Travis's wedding. Also, it's important to know we have more people that were on the guest list seen leaving Taylor and Travis's wedding last night. Millie Bobby Brown, Sir Paul McCartney, Gracie Abrams, Ice Spice, Jennifer Lopez, Michael Strahan, Steven Spielberg, Coach Andy Reid, and allegedly Lena Dunham gave a speech. That's Taylor and Travis's wedding. I'm Becca Berger, live from Swifty Central.
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